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0: The prelude to J.S. Bach's Cello Suite No. 6, his last cello suite, Jungi and Kera, performed.
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1: Hi there, this is Bill McLaughlin inviting you to join us to hear Voices from the East, music of three composers born in the Soviet Union in the 1930s, Arvo Pärt, Sofia Gubaidulina, and Gia Cancelli. Theirs is passionate, spiritual, deeply moving music. 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
2: Tonight at 9 on WUOL. The play The Girl from Arles is kind of a bummer. It's an unrequited love story that ends in tragedy, but also the title character never appears. She is but a concept to the entire idea of this unrequited love, showing just whose problem it actually is. This is the suite number 2 from Georges Bizet's incidental music for L'Arlésienne. The Tokyo Metropolitan Symphony Orchestra is led by Jean Fournet.

0: the Tokyo Metropolitan Symphony Orchestra, led by Jean Fournet, in the suite number 2 from Le Arlésienne, music by Georges Bizet.
1: 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Estimates at 502-554-2501.
0: As we reflected on so much American music over the last week around the 250th Independence Day, I did enjoy focusing on the different regions that get represented in American music. For example, this piece by Mark O'Connor, Appalachia Waltz. The composer himself is the violinist, and Scott Yu leads the Metamorphosis and Chamber Orchestra

The Metamorphosen Chamber Orchestra with Mark O'Connor on the violin. Mark O'Connor, also the composer of Appalachia Waltz. Perfect for this part of Kentucky. You heard it on 90.5 WUOL. Right now, going to England and A Happy Forest, the title of the tome poem, The Happy Forest by Arnold Bax. Brydon Thompson leads the Ulster Orchestra.

0: Brendan Thompson leading the Ulster Orchestra on Classical Louisville in The Happy Forest by Arnold Bax. Exploring Music is coming up with more Arvo Pärt this evening. I'm Colleen Wheelahan. Thanks for tuning into Evening Classics.
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Hello there, and welcome to Exploring Music. It's Bill McLaughlin here. Welcome to Voices from the East. All week long, we're listening to music with three remarkable composers who happen to have been born in the 1930s in the Soviet Union. They are Arvo Pärt, Sofia Gubaidulina, and Gia Cancelli. Yesterday, we listened to music of Arvo Pärt, and we're going to get to hear more from Pärt today. I really think he's one of the most important and interesting composers alive at the moment. Pärt, just as a reminder, was born in 1935 in Estonia. And if the music that you heard yesterday was your first experience of Arvo Pärt, you might come away with the impression that he's sort of an unexcitable fellow. He doesn't seem to write very fast music or very loud music. No, maybe not now. But when he was younger, say in the early 60s, different sort of music from Arvo Pärt. New music, music composed in the 1950s and 60s and 70s, used to have the reputation of being kind of hard to listen to, also very hard to perform for that matter. Ascendant was the school of Arnold Schoenberg. Serial music, music in a series of notes, particularly 12 particular notes, a 12-tone row. Serialism was adopted in all of the universities of the world, certainly in the United States, certainly in Europe, and even in the Soviet Union and in the Baltics. So there's Arvo Pärt. He's actually working for Estonian Public Radio at this time as a recording engineer, another reason I feel a kind of a kinship with Arvo Pärt. And he was studying composers who were trying to teach him this way of composing with 12 tones, the serial 12-tone method of Arnold Schoenberg. So let's listen to a piece written in 1963, which he called Perpetual Motion, Perpetuum Mobile. Now, ordinarily, say back in the 19th century, when somebody like Niccolo Paganini wrote a Perpetual Motion, it was a chance for the composer, and especially for the performer, to show off by playing so many fast notes that never seemed to stop, therefore perpetual motion, right? But Arvo Pärt might look at the skies revolving and say, well, you know, the universe is in perpetual motion. It doesn't stop either. It just doesn't move very quickly. Right around that same time, Gunther Schuller, an American composer, made a set of pieces called Seven Studies on Themes of Paul Klee. One of these studies is The Twittering Machine, which sounds a little bit like this piece of Arvo Pärt to me. Actually, Gunther twitters and moves a little faster. You'll get the idea, though. For me, this music has the experience of, say, on a hilltop and watching an enormous machine come up the hill very slowly, but really big and very powerful and never stopping. Perpetuum mobile. Of course, as it draws closer, it becomes louder and maybe a little more threatening. Well, maybe that's just me. In any case, let's listen to this music. Nimi Järvi is conducting the Bamberg Symphony Orchestra. Music of Arvo Pärt from the year 1963. Perpetuum mobile.

Perpetuum Mobile. Niemi Järvi conducting the Bamberg Symphony Orchestra. That piece got Arvo Pärt in a lot of trouble with a particularly venomous creature in Russia named Tikhon Chernyakhov. Chernyakhov was the head of the Soviet League of Composers. He may have been a decent composer himself, but Chernyakhov was an apparatchnik, somebody who carried out the communist line, which meant, in this case, the Stalinist line. Chernyakhov made life very difficult for Shostakovich, for Khachaturian, for Prokofiev, and for all the younger composers with talent. He wanted to squash them before they got going. Now listen, if you just heard that four-minute piece of Arvo Pärt, Perpetuum Mobile, and you didn't care for it at all, it's okay. You're not Tikhon Chernyakhov, and we both know it, so it's cool by all of us. But it's a very interesting thing that right after that piece, the following year, 1964, Pärt had begun to change compositional direction in a remarkable way. All the time he'd been going through music school, he was fascinated with early music. 14th, 15th, 16th century music of the Franco-Flemish school. Composers like Machaut from Notre Dame, Ockeghem, Josquin des Prez, and particularly a little bit later, the music of J.S. Bach. Let's listen to a piece now which is called Collage über Bach. Collage on the notes Bach. And Pärt means here not just the name J.S. Bach, but the musical tones, B-A-C-H, or to pronounce them in German, B-A-C-H. B in German is not B, it's B flat. So it's B-A-C-H. Arvo Pärt is actually spelling out the name of Bach from time to time in this piece. And in this case, it's an homage because Bach actually did the same thing himself. This music could hardly sound more different than the piece we just heard, the Perpetuum Mobile. For one thing, it starts like an 18th century piece on a B-flat major triad in eighth notes. All right, let's listen now to the Collage über Bach. Takuo Yuasa is the conductor with the Ulster Orchestra. Music from 1964.

That's a rather somber tone after that lighthearted piece, isn't it? Collage über Bach. A collage over the letters Bay, Ah, Say, Ha. Music of Arvo Pärt, composed in 1964. Takuo Yuasa led the Ulster Orchestra in that performance. And here's another piece concerning J.S. Bach, which has a delightful title. I first saw this in a catalog and I decided I had to conduct it. It's big fun. Smallish Orchestra, Piano, Wind Quintet, Strings, and Percussion. And the title, well, in German, is Wenn Bach Bienen gezüchtet hätte, which means If Bach Had Kept Bees. You'll hear the buzzing right away.

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That ending is pure, beautiful Bach, which comes at the end of a very charming and sort of whimsical piece entitled If Bach Had Kept Bees. Let's see where he quotes at the very end. Something like,

I feel as if Arvo Pärt has come home with that B major triad there at the end of that music. Another piece from just around this same period, from 1976. He's still living in the Soviet Union, still suffering a lot of criticism. And he made a piece that just seems from some other planet, almost beautiful. Here's Für Alina.

The pianist was Alexei Lubimov. Fir Alina, music composed in 1976 by the Estonian composer Arvo Pärt. Things went worse and worse between Pärt and the authorities, and finally in 1980 he was given permission to leave, and perhaps more importantly, he was given permission to bring his family with him. So they came first from the Soviet Union to Vienna and then moved to Berlin, where Pärt continues to live to this day. Although now that the Berlin Wall has fallen, he feels safe in going back to Estonia to visit and to make music. When he came to the West, Arvo Pärt brought with him sketches for a big choral piece that he'd been thinking about for a long time. It wasn't realized until 1984 and 85, but it made quite an impression when people did get around to hearing his St. John Passion. Let's listen to the opening now. Music from 1984 and 85.

0: Passio Domini Nostri Jesu Christi, Secundum Ioannem. We heard the opening section of Arvo Pärt's St. John Passion. That was the ensemble Tonus Peregrinus with Anthony Pitts. You're tuned into Exploring Music, Voices from the East, all week long. 2 days of Arvo Pärt, 2 days starting tomorrow of a marvelous composer named Sofia Gubaidulina, and a little bit at the end of another marvelous composer from Georgia named Gia Cancelli. Drop us a line. Let us know how you like this program. And suggest some more wonderful composers that you might know about and I might not. We'll listen to them together. Write to us via our website, exploringmusic.org.
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So here's our composer, Arvo Pärt, a young man growing up in Estonia who began to fall in love absolutely out of his mind over 14th, 15th, 16th century Franco-Flemish church music. Bach, of course, but that came later. And even before he left the Soviet Union, Pärt was beginning to imagine more and more writing for choruses, voices, sometimes alone, sometimes with orchestra or various combinations of instruments, and in Latin at first, but also in German, in Estonian, his native language. Eventually, he even wrote in Spanish and in English. So let's get some samples of this music. This is a piece actually written in 1977, before Pärt left the Soviet Union. Very famous text. It's from Psalm 130, which in Latin is De Profundis. From out of the depths, O Lord, I call unto thee. Listen to the slow rhythm that Pärt gives us in the lowest voices. Each note, one step of a pilgrim. De Profundis. Meanwhile, the music above it moves twice as fast. That's also a medieval technique. Let's listen. Here's De Profundis from the year 1977. Jürgen Petrenko, Noel Edison, and the Elora Festival Orchestra.

I love that low bass reading. De profundis clamavis. Boy, that sticks with you, doesn't it? De profundis. Music of Arvo Pärt, composed in 1977. The Ellora Festival Singers with Jürgen Petrenko and Noah Edison. Also the Ellora Festival Orchestra. All right, I'm about ready for a full-throated, big-sounding piece, aren't you? And we have a big orchestra to go with a big chorus in this next piece. Part of a big composition, in principio erat verbum. In the beginning was the Word, and the Word was with God, and the Word was God. We'll hear that first section, and then the next section, et verbum caro factum est, and the Word was made flesh and dwelt amongst us, and we beheld his glory. Music from 2003, and this performance comes from the Estonian National Symphony Orchestra and Estonian Philharmonic Chamber Choir under Tono Kaljusta. Music of Arvo Pärt, in principio.

Remarkable music from Marvo Pärt. We heard from the big piece, In Principio, two sections. The opening, In Principio erat verbum, and Et verbum caro factum est. Tremendous sound from those performances, isn't it? That's Tonu Kajusta leading the Tallinn Chamber Orchestra with the Estonian Philharmonic Chamber Choir. Estonian performers performing the music of a man who's become a national hero, Arvo Pärt. Let's keep all of that same ensemble on stage now here in one more short piece. Two sections of the Berliner Messe, a piece composed in 1991. Berlin Mass. We'll hear the Agnus Dei and an Alleluia.

That's a very subdued reading of the prayer, Alleluia, isn't it? And I wonder if you also feel a strong influence of Gregorian chant in that music. Sounds like it to me. We just heard two sections of Arvo Pärt's Berliner Messe from the year 1990-91. We heard the Agnus Dei and the second Alleluia. Performers once again all from Estonia, Tono Kaljuste and the Tallinn Chamber Orchestra and Estonian Philharmonic Chamber Choir. Well, we're coming down to the end of the second day with Arvo Pärt, and there are some other big pieces I'm afraid we're not going to get in. But here's a kind of lullaby. I think we'll just let Daniel Hope and Simon Mulligan rock us to sleep, a piece called Spiegel im Spiegel. As you listen to this piece, keep in mind these words of Steve Reich, the American composer, who said about Arvo Pärt, Pärt's music fulfills a deep human need that has nothing to do with fashion. Thank you, Steve Reich. I think you nailed that. Daniel Hope, Simon Mulligan, Spiegel im Spiegel. See you tomorrow. You don't want to miss Sophia Gobay-Delina.

0: Well, that's all the time we have for Music of Arvo Pärt today. Hope you can join us tomorrow. And in fact, just keep listening right now. There's more beautiful music coming up just for you. Exploring Music is produced by Sidney Gillard at WFMT in Chicago and produced and engineered by Bill Sigmund at Digital Island Studios here in New York City. Our production assistants are Ella Pinsloop, Eric Opland, Adela Skoronsky, and Weston Williams. Rebecca Neistat is the WFMT production and syndication manager. 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I'm Bill McLaughlin. 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
4: This is called Figaro after Rossini by Castelnuovo Tedesco.

Philip Quint's violin, Lily Maisky, piano, and Figaro, a paraphrase after Rossini's Barber of Seville by Castelnuovo Tedesco. I'm Peter Vandegraaff. Thank you for tuning in. A couple of fantasies from the British Isles later on, including by the Irish composer Ina Boyle. Right now, though, we have this by, well, originally by Rossini, but arranged by Respighi, a suite from the ballet La Boutique Fantasque, Arthur Fiedler and Boston Pops.

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0: Arthur Fiedler and the Boston Pops with that suite from a ballet arranged for music of Rossini by Respighi called La Boutique Fantasque, the fantastic toy shop.
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First of a couple of fantasies now, this for violin and orchestra by the Irish composer. Her name is Ina Boyle, B-O-Y-L-E. This is Daniel Hope with the Thessaloniki State Symphony.

violinist Daniel Hope and the Thessaloniki State Symphony with music by a composer, an Irish composer, and she's really just being rediscovered now. Her name is Ina Boyle, and that was a fantasy. Fantasy, by the way, spelled with a PH, as it often was in England. There was a wealthy industrialist, Walter Cobbett, who sponsored a competition for fantasies, always spelled with PH. And this is from that competition now. It's by an English composer named York Bowen, his Fantasy Quintet, with clarinetist Robert Plain and friends.

0: Robert Plain clarinet, joined by four friends making up a string quartet, performing that music by the English composer York Bowen. That was the Fantasy Quintet in D minor, fantasy spelled with a PH at the beginning.
1: This is Bird Note. Ecologist Adrian Doctor was entranced by birds at an early age.
2: I grew up in the Netherlands, close to the sea in the city of Haarlem. And, you know, there were a lot of migratory birds around. So I would climb on a dune top and sit there early in the morning and just see all these birds go by. I was very fascinated with common swifts. They're really the sound of the summer, and you hear them screeching over your house, even if you live in a city like I did. But the cool thing about these birds is they're really ultimate flyers.
1: Common swifts spend most of their lives in the air. They migrate thousands of miles between continents, feasting on flying insects, and even sleeping on the wing. In fact, the only time swifts need to land is while they're nesting.
2: And after that, they're just off, and they fly almost for 10 months, nonstop, through the air. That really fascinated me, that birds can be so adapted to flight and just be such an ultimate flyer.
1: Today, Adrian uses weather radar to study how birds migrate and what people can do to protect them on their journey. 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
4: Bach and Villa-Lobos. Let's begin with Bach and the air from the Orchestral Suite No. 3 with the Munich Bach Orchestra led by Carl Richter.

The air or aria from the Orchestral Suite No. 3 by Johann Sebastian Bach, conducted by Carl Richter. Peter Van de Graaff speaking. I'll have Bach's Fifth Brandenburg Concerto later on. Here is music by Heitor Villa-Lobos, inspired by Bach, as well as Brazil, and the famous aria from his Bachianas Brasileiras No. 5, played by Alexandra Lagoya and the Academy of St. Martin in the Fields.

some of the best-known music of Heitor Villa-Lobos, the aria from the Bachianas Brasileiras No. 5, originally for voice and cellos. There, Alexandra Lagoya was joined by the Academy of St. Martin in the Fields, conducted by Kenneth Celito. Here is more by Villa-Lobos. We'll get back to Bach later on. This is the string quartet No. 3 of Villa-Lobos from 1916 with the Latin American quartet.

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0: A Latin American quartet, bringing us the third quartet by Villa-Lobos.
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Brandenburg Concerto No. 5 of the 6 by Johann Sebastian Bach. That period instrument performance by the Academy of Ancient Music under the direction of harpsichordist Richard Egar. This is by Bach's contemporary Johann Friedrich Fasch.

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3: I'm Peter Van de Graaff. An impromptu is an improvised-like composition, and we have a few examples of impromptus. Let's begin with this for the harp by French composer Gabriel Pierney, the Impromptu Caprice, played by harpist Marcus Klinko.

Impromptu Caprice by Gabriel Pierney. Do stay tuned. Our featured work will be the Archduke Piano Trio by Beethoven. Get to that in a little bit. Here is an impromptu for violin and accompanying instruments by the American composer Missy Mazzoli, and she called this Impromptu or Thomas's Piece.

from the score for Mozart in the Jungle, Thomas's Piece, or Impromptu, by Missy Mazzoli, Joshua Bell and the Kapralova Orchestra. Our next impromptu is by Chopin. Evgeny Kisin plays this impromptu number 3, opus 51.

an impromptu intended to sound like an improvised composition, and Chopin wrote a few such pieces, including that one, the Impromptu No. 3 in G-flat, Yevgeny Kisin, the pianist. One more impromptu. This is quite a bit of fun. It's by a Cuban composer. Some say the greatest of all Cuban composers, named Ernesto Lecuona. And the pianist here is Gabriela Montero.

music by a Cuban composer whose music you may have heard before. He's famous for his Malagueña, often heard. His name is Ernesto de Cuona, his Impromptu, played by Gabriela Montero. What a pleasure to hear one of the masterpieces of Beethoven. This is one of several pieces that Beethoven dedicated to his pupil and patron and friend, Archduke Rudolf of Austria, who was a very talented pianist and composer in his own right. And so this piece carries as its subtitle the Archduke Piano Trio, otherwise known as the Trio No. 6 in B-flat, Opus 97. We have a trio of siblings here, the Chung Trio, and music of Beethoven.

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three siblings performing together there, calling themselves the Chung Trio. And that music by Beethoven, the Piano Trio No. 6 in B-flat, Opus 97, known as the Archduke Trio. Here's a song by 19th century German composer Peter Cornelius. In the deepest part of my heart glows a wound.

0: Im tiefsten Herzen glüht mir eine Wunden. That is a song by Peter Cornelius, sung by Hans-Christoph Begemann with pianist Matthias Veit.
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0: Let's go to Argentina for some music before turning to music of Mozart. This is called Liber Tango. It's one of the many tangos by Astor Piazzolla.

Santa Cecilia Orchestra with Myung-hun Chung conducting and bandoneon player Hector Pasarella. That is Liber Tango by the Argentinian composer Astor Piazzolla. A rarely heard work for two violins and orchestra by Mozart in just a few minutes called the Concertone. But this right now by the Argentinian composer Carlos Guastavino. He called this Cantos Populares, his arrangements of popular songs. And the pianist is Marian Conti.

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2: Streaming support comes from Jefferson County Soil and Water Conservation District, who wants you to know that a 55-gallon rain barrel can fill in as little as 1 hour during a moderate rainstorm. 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

Marion Conti playing that music by, or arranged by, the Argentinian composer Carlos Guastavino, his Cantos Populares, the popular songs. And this is maybe by the greatest of all, Argentinian composer Alberto Ginastera from his ballet Estancia, set on an Argentinian ranch. From it, the Wheat Dance.

Wheat Dance from Estancia by Alberto Ginastera with the Los Angeles Philharmonic and conductor Gustavo Dudamel. Now to Mozart and a rarely heard work of his, although it is thought that he thought highly of the piece. He brought the manuscript with him to several places. It's called the Concertone, which literally means a big concerto. It could also be called a Sinfonia Concertante because it's for two violins and orchestra, which was a very typical form in the late 18th century. And it's thought that Mozart played the solo violin part, one of the two solo violin part at its premiere. This was written about the same time, by the way, as his 25th symphony. He's really coming into his own as a composer at this time. Julia Fischer and Gordon Nikolic are the soloists here with the Netherlands Chamber Orchestra and the Concertone by Mozart.

An 18-year-old Mozart wrote that music. Just finding his voice and his confidence as a composer and beginning to write some of his real great masterpieces, including the Symphony No. 25 in G minor, the same work that opens the opera Amadeus, you may recall. That was the Concertone, the big concerto. Rarely heard music of Mozart. Julia Fischer and Gordon Nikolic with the Netherlands Chamber Orchestra. Here's a German dance of Mozart.

0: Taras Krisa and the Slow Fox Sinfonietta, a German dance by Mozart, the 10th of a collection of 12.
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0: Music is from the Bach family, the extended Bach family. We do have a couple of sonatas by two of the sons of Johann Sebastian Bach. But first we go to a composer named Johann Christoph Bach. This is actually a second cousin of Johann Sebastian Bach. They had, of course, a very broad extended family of musicians. Here's a motet by Johann Christoph Bach, Der Gerechte ob er gleich. Though the righteous man die before his time, yet is he calm. Choir of Clare College, Cambridge, conducted by Timothy Brown.

music by a member of the extended Bach family of musicians. That is the second cousin of Johann Sebastian Bach, Johann Christoph Bach, and a motet of his sung by the choir of Clare College, Cambridge. Peter Van de Graaff here with a couple of sonatas by sons of Johann Sebastian Bach. Later on, Beethoven's First Symphony will be heard. First, let's go to, we're actually going to do this in reverse chronological order, the younger son of the two first, and that is the second son of Johann Sebastian Bach, Carl Philipp Emanuel Bach. Here is his fourth organ sonata, played by Roland Münch.

Roland Münch performing some music by Carl Philipp Emanuel Bach, performing on the Princess Anna Amalia organ at a church in Berlin. That is Carl Philipp Emanuel Bach's fourth organ sonata. Another keyboard sonata by his older brother now, Wilhelm Friedemann Bach. This time it's for harpsichord, and we hear his sixth harpsichord sonata in E-flat major, played by Charlotte Maddox.

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Charlotte Maddox was the harpsichordist, and that is the Sonata No. 6 in E-flat major by Wilhelm Friedemann Bach. The eldest son of the man who wrote this music, Johann Sebastian Bach. Peter Blanchett and Peter Michelini play this fugue, prelude from the Well-Tempered Clavier Book 1.

prelude number 17 from the Well-Tempered Clavier Book 1 by Johann Sebastian Bach, performed by the Arch Guitar Duo. I do appreciate you being with me. Peter Van de Graaff here with some music by Beethoven. And we're going to hear the first of his 9 symphonies. This is the Nikolaus Esterházy Sinfonia. The Esterházy family is for whom Joseph Haydn, Beethoven's teacher, worked for many years. And Beethoven actually wrote some music for the family as well. But anyway, the Nikolaus Esterházy Sinfonia, led by Belha Drahos, and Beethoven's First Symphony.

The symphony which started Beethoven on his epic journey of nine, the symphony number 1 in C major, opus 21, and a performance by the Nikolaus Esterházy Sinfonia. The conductor was Béla Drahos. Ilona Pedersen now leads the New York Kammermusiker Double Reed Ensemble, and some music by Jean-Baptiste Lully.

0: from The Forced Marriage, music by Jean-Baptiste Lully, conducted by Ilona Pedersen.
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0: Peter Van de Graaff here with you with some English music, including music by a British woman named Rebecca Clark and one of her best-known compositions, her Viola Sonata. We're going to hear music actually by a few great women composers. And before we get to all of that, here is something by Sir Edward Elgar, a very gentle piece called Sospiri. Yes, a British composer, but he gave it an Italian title. It means sighs. And we hear the English String Orchestra directed by William Boughton.

miniature for strings by Sir Edward Elgar, to which he gave an Italian title. He did spend a lot of time in Italy, had a very fond place in his heart for Italy. That's called Sospiri, or Sighs, and it was recorded by the English String Orchestra, directed by William Boughton. My name is Peter Van de Graaff, here with some music by a British-born composer who was born to an American father, however, who was an industrialist in England. She then came to the United States. She entered this piece in a competition and won it, and it is her best-known composition. Her name is Rebecca Clark, born in 1886, and we're going to hear her Viola and Piano Sonata, recorded by Vladimir Bukach, Viola, and Jaromir Klepach, Piano.

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Vladimir Bukach played viola. Jaromir Klepach played piano. We heard music by a British-born, later American composer, a woman who herself was a violist. Her name, Rebecca Clark. I thought we'd continue with women's music. Well, first, I should mention that I was actually, I said before that Rebecca Clark won this competition that she entered with this piece. She actually didn't. She was one of two finalists. Ernest Bloch was one, and she was the second. Ernest Bloch ended up winning, but the judges were very interested in who this young woman was. And this is probably her best piece that we just heard, her best known piece, the Viola Sonata by Rebecca Clark. Another woman here, Amy Beach, and her improvisation number 4.

an improvisation by Mrs. H.H.A. Beach, played by Michel Legrand. I thought we'd continue here with music by great women composers and listen to a song by Cécile Chaminade, 1857 to 1944, her date. Anna Sophie von Otter, mezzo-soprano, Bengt Forsberg, piano. And this is called L'été, summer.

Chanter Aimer, Sing in Love. That's called L'été, Summer, a song by Cécile Chaminade, sung by Anna-Sophie von Otter, and Bengt Forsberg was the pianist. Here's some more French music about summer. This is called the Summer Pastoral, a miniature symphonic poem by Arthur Honegger, who was born in Switzerland but based in France for most of his life. Jean Fournet conducts the Dutch Radio Philharmonic.

Netherlands Radio Philharmonic, and Jean Fonet, the conductor, The Summer Pastoral by Arthur Honegger. These are three summer sketches now by another Frenchman, Joseph Guy Ropartz, born in 1864. There's In the Boat, Sentimental Dance, and Small French Rondo, played by the Bohemia Chamber Philharmonic, directed by Douglas Bostock.

Summer Sketches by the French composer born in 1864, Guy Ropartz. And that recording was with the Bohemia Chamber Philharmonic. The conductor was Douglas Bostock. Three sketches in all. We've been hearing summer music from France, and we have a little excerpt from a cantata called Summer, one of the Four Seasons by Bois Mortier. This is sung by Hervé Lamy with the Orion Ensemble.

0: brief excerpt in air from the Summer Cantata, one of the four seasons by Joseph Baudin de Boismortier of the French Baroque. The tenor was Hervé Lamy with the Orion Ensemble.
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0: Peter Van de Graaff here, sharing some music with you, which comes from the Court of Dresden and August the Strong. We have a number of composers represented here, beginning with the great lutenist composer Silvius Leopold Weiss, as José Miguel Moreno plays this variation form called a chaconne.

performance by José Miguel Moreno, performing on a Baroque guitar. That's music by Silvius Leopold Weiss and a Baroque dance form, a variation form called a chaconne. If you could go back in time to any place and time in music history, where would you go? I think for me it would be early 18th century Dresden, because in the court of August the Strong, he had gathered some of the greatest musicians in all of Europe. Johann Adolf Hasse, Johann David Heinichen, Silvius Leopold Weiss, Jan Dismas Zelenka, and this man, Johann Georg Piesendell, who was for more than 30 years the concertmaster of the orchestra there in Dresden. This is the Freiburg Baroque Orchestra, at least a few members of it, performing this brief oboe sonata by Piesendell.

A brief work by a man who was a great violinist, in fact, one of the greatest violinists of the early 18th century, Johann Georg Piesendell, and Freiburg Baroque Orchestra led by Gottfried von der Goltz. Piesendell, one of the stellar musicians and composers who were hired by King August the Strong, active in Dresden in the early 18th century. Another great composer from that day was the Czech-born composer Jan Dismas Zelenka. And here is a Capriccio No. 5 for orchestra, performed by the Virtuosi Saxoniae, directed by Ludwig Güttler.

Heard the 18th century composer, born in Czech Republic in Bohemia, but worked in Dresden in his career. We're focusing on composers at that place and time. His name is Jan Dismas Zelenka, and we heard his Capriccio No. 5 with Virtuosi Saxoniae, Ludwig Güttler, the conductor. Probably the greatest of all the outstanding composers who were active in the court of August the Strong in the early 18th century was Johann Adolf Hasse. He wrote some 60 operas for that court, but this is not vocal music, rather a mandolin concerto. Takashi Ochii is heard with a Paul Kuntz Chamber Orchestra.

That was music by Johann Adolf Hasse, his mandolin concerto with Takashi Ochi and the Palkins Chamber Orchestra. This is by a composer who was also active in the court of Dresden, August the Strong, in the early 18th century, one of the greatest lutenists of all time, reportedly, Sylvius Leopold Weiss. We'll hear a little Fantasia of his.

Contemporary Fantasy for the Lute by Sylvius Leopold Weiss, who was an almost exact contemporary of Bach. That was Robert Bartow performing. Change of pace now with the Ljubljana Symphony, Marco Muni conductor, and a suite from Tchaikovsky's Swan Lake.

It's hard to imagine that piece being a failure at its premiere. So standard is it in the ballet repertoire. And yet it was considered that. It wasn't a complete out-and-out failure, but it was not considered a success when it was first performed in 1877. The work is Swan Lake. It's the first of the three great ballets, the large ballets by Tchaikovsky, the other two being Sleeping Beauty and then finally The Nutcracker. A suite from the Swan Lake Ballet was performed there by the Ljubljana Symphony Orchestra, and Marco Muni was the conductor. This is from the second ballet of Tchaikovsky, Sleeping Beauty, arranged and performed by Mikhail Pletnyov.

0: Michal Pletnyov, the pianist, and also the arranger. That's from Tchaikovsky's Sleeping Beauty.
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0: Thank you for joining me for music. It's always nice to have a fellow music lover along. We'll be listening to the second quartet by Alexander Borodin, but played by a full orchestra of strings. And we also have a wind partita by a Czech composer, Leopold Koželuch, his name. Before we hear the Borodin quartet, which is coming up in just a few minutes, here's something by a friend of Borodin named Mussorgsky. We're going to hear Pimen's monologue from Act 1, Scene 1 of Boris Godunov. And it's sung by bass Mark Reshetin with the Bolshoi Theater Orchestra conducted by Boris Chaikin.

Pemian's monologue, sometimes called Pemian's narrative, from Act 1, Scene 1 of Boris Godunov by Mussorgsky. First of a couple of Russian works we'll be hearing. The next one, will be by Mussorgsky's friend. Mark Reshetin was the bass with the Bolshoi Theater Orchestra led by Boris Haikin. Alexander Borodin, our composer here, and we have a work he composed for string quartet, the famous string quartet number 2, which has as its third movement the very famous Nocturne. You'll recognize it when it comes along. This is played by a full string orchestra, however, I Musici di Montréal, directed by Yuli Turovsky.

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Music composed originally for a string quartet, but played there by a full-string orchestra. The group I Musici di Montréal, directed by Yuli Turovsky, brought us the second string quartet by Alexander Borodin. Music for winds from around Mozart's time coming up in just a moment. Let's hear a little more Russian music. This is from 1914 by Sergei Prokofiev, his Sarcasm No. 2, played by Easley Blackwood.

Beasley Blackwood playing the second of the Sarcasms, composed in 1914 by Sergei Prokofiev. Having heard that music for strings by Borodin, let's now hear some music for winds by a composer who was born, 9 years before Mozart. The two, their paths crossed. They met, but they could not be considered friends. Apparently, this man was quite difficult to get along with. His name is Leopold Kojeluch, and we'll hear his Octet Partita performed by Consortium Classicum.

0: A little-known composer from Mozart's time who wrote music, as you heard, of very high quality. Leopold Kozeluch is his name. K-O-Z-E-L-U-C-H, the last name is spelled. Born in 1747. We heard his Wind Octet, or Partita, suite, played by Consortium Classicum.
1: Cuando un ser querido te dice que ha sufrido un asalto sexual, puede ser difícil. 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
4: Hi there, this is Bill McLaughlin inviting you to join us to hear Voices from the East, music of three composers born in the Soviet Union in the 1930s, Arvo Pärt, Sofia Gubaidulina, and Gia Cancelli. Theirs is passionate, spiritual, deeply moving music. 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

Barry Tuckwell playing the horn and also conducting the English Chamber Orchestra in the Horn Concerto No. 1 by Mozart here on 90.5 WUOL Classical Louisville. And this is Classical Morning. Good morning, I'm Matt Rogers. Heading back 100 years now to the time of Corelli for his Concerto Grosso Opus 6 No. 2. This is the Academy for Alto Music Berlin performing.

0: Georg Kallweit and Mayumi Hirosaki playing violins for the Academy for Alta Music Berlin, the Concerto Grosso Opus 6 No. 2 by Arcangelo Corelli. You're listening to Classical Morning here on this hump day. Thanks for tuning in on this Wednesday morning. I'm Matt Rogers. This weekend, I'll be your host for an hour of music of Dario Marianelli. He's a three-time Oscar nominee. He's had one win, and he scored V for Vendetta, Atonement, Anna Karenina, Pride and Prejudice, and Darkest Hour. The best of Dario Marianelli, Saturday afternoon at 5 and Sunday night at 9 here on 90.5.
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0: And you're listening to Classical Morning. I'm Matt Rogers. We are off to Vienna now for the music of Mariana Martinez. When she was a kid, she lived in the same building that was home to Franz Joseph Haydn. And then when she was older, she had Haydn and Mozart at her house for some musical soirees. Sinfonia in C by Mariana Martinez, played here by the Bay Area Women's Philharmonic.

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0: Joanne Folletta and the Bay Area Women's Philharmonic with the Sinfonia in C by Mariana Martinez here on 90.5 WUOL Classical Louisville. Every night at 8 o'clock, Colleen Willihan presents The Bandstand, little music for band each night. Tonight, it's the United States Marine Corps Band performing William Walton's Scapino. That's tonight at 8 o'clock on The Bandstand with Colleen Willihan.
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0: And thanks for dropping by this morning. This is music by Charles Harford Lloyd. He was an English composer who became a well-known organist in his time. His most successful area was writing for organ and chorus, but he also wrote three clarinet pieces. This is a trio for clarinet, cello, and piano by Charles Harford Lloyd.

0: Anna Petrova playing the piano, Alexander Volpov the cello, and that was Matthew Nelson playing the clarinet for the trio in B-flat major by Charles Harford Lloyd. Coming up on Classical Morning, Composer's Datebook. I've got The Wasps Overture by Ray Vaughan Williams for you, a little piece called Time Lapse by composer Patrick Harlan, and music by Brahms for you, part of his violin concerto. Coming up in the next hour of Classical Morning.
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5: This is the Composer's Datebook for July 8th. I'm John Burge. Today's date in 1931 marks the birthday of Louis Ballard, a pioneering Native American composer of concert music. Born in Devil's Promenade, Oklahoma, his father was Cherokee, his mother Quapaw. As a young boy, Ballard attended, but managed not to be irreparably damaged by, one of those notorious boarding schools where Native American students were taught to forget everything about their own language and culture. Ballard somehow remained rooted in Quapaw language and traditions. At the same time, his interest in European classical music developed. And in 1962, he became the first American Indian to receive a graduate degree in music composition. Inspired by the example of Béla Bartók, who incorporated folk music of Eastern Europe in his works, Ballard attempted to do the same with Native American source material in concert works both large and small. He was nominated for a Pulitzer Prize in 1971, and in 1974 his orchestral piece, Incident at Wounded Knee, was performed at Carnegie Hall and taken on an Eastern European tour by the St. Paul Chamber Orchestra, who had commissioned the work. This Louis Ballard chamber piece for two winds and piano is titled Midwinter Fires. Composer's Datebook is produced by APM, American Public Media, in collaboration with the American Composers Forum, reminding you that all music was once new.

Rayfun Williams, The Wasps Overture. That was the English Symphony Orchestra, William Boughton conducting here on 90.5 WUOL. Well, I hope you're doing well on this Wednesday morning. It is hump day. That means we are heading toward the weekend. And you can see our weekend schedule online at lpm.org/classical. And if you're starting to think about what you want to do this weekend, check out the events calendar online at events.lpm.org.

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0: That's a piece called Time Lapse by Patrick Harlan. And that was Yolanda Candonazas playing the harp here on 90.5. 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
0: And back to Classical Morning with Johannes Brahms. This is the first movement of one of the all-time great violin concertos. We have Henrik Schiering and the Bavarian Radio Symphony Orchestra here, led by Raphael Kubelik.

The first movement of the Violin Concerto in D by Johannes Brahms, Henrik Schiering and the Bavarian Radio Symphony Orchestra performing, with Raphael Kubelek conducting here on 90.5 WUOL. This is Classical Morning. I'm Matt Rogers. Daniel Gillum will be along at 9 o'clock this morning with your mid-morning mix. This is music by William Grant Still. It's his Threnody in memory of Jean Sibelius. A threnody is a musical composition that's a lament written or performed as a memorial for the dead, in this case, Jean Sibelius. This is the Royal Scottish National Orchestra led by Avlana Eisenberg.

0: Vlana Eisenberg and the Royal Scottish National Orchestra with the Threnody in Memory of Jean Sibelius by William Grant Still. This is Classical Morning, music to get you up and get you going. Get your dancing shoes on. We're off to Scotland with Malcolm Arnold in just a moment. I've also got music by the composer who was often called the female Beethoven on the way.
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0: And back to Classical Morning with Malcolm Arnold, his four Scottish dances played by the Philharmonia, Bryden Thompson conducting.

Bryden Thompson and the Philharmonia with the Four Scottish Dances by Malcolm Arnold. This is Classical Morning on 90.5 WUOL. I'm Matt Rogers. Music by the German romantic composer Amelia Mayer, who became one of the most prolific female composers of the 19th century. She was often called the female Beethoven. She composed 8 symphonies, a whole bunch of chamber works, piano sonatas, orchestral overtures. This is a sonata in D major by Amelia Mayer.

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0: Catherine Saracen playing piano, Miriam Tereghini playing the flute for Amelia Meyer's Sonata in D Major here on 90.5 WUOL. Well, we enjoyed some Scottish dances just a bit ago this morning. I've got some Moravian dances by Leos Janáček coming up, and then we're off to England with Gustav Holst.
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0: And you can find us online this morning at lpm.org/classical. Welcome to Classical Morning. I'm Matt Rogers. This is a set of Moravian dances by the composer Leos Janáček, Slovak Philharmonic performing, Lieber Pešek conducting.

Moravian Dances by Leo Sianacek, Slovak Philharmonic performing, Lieber Peszek conducting here on 90.5 WUOL Classical Louisville. Great to have you along for Classical Morning, music to help you get this Wednesday morning going. I'm Matt Rogers. Daniel Gillum's coming up at 9 o'clock with your mid-morning mix. This is the Brook Green Suite by Gustav Holst, the Academy of St. Martin in the Fields, led by Neville Mariner.

0: A trip to England this morning with Gustav Holst. That was the Brook Green Suite, the Academy of St. Martin in the Fields, led by Neville Mariner. Very energetic piece coming up. If you're struggling to get going this morning, if you feel like you're dragging yourself through this morning, stay tuned. Franz von Suppé's Light Cavalry Overture coming up.
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0: Well, it is not subtle. It's a very energetic and colorful piece by Franz von Suppé, the Light Cavalry Overture. That was the Vienna Philharmonic led by Franz Felsermust, and hopefully that was the musical caffeine you needed this morning to get yourself moving. Stay tuned. Daniel Gillum is coming up with your mid-morning mix. I'm Matt Rogers, back with you tomorrow morning at 6 o'clock for another classical morning. Have a great day.
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0: Wintry mix on this summer morning. That was Winter from Astor Piazzolla's take on the Four Seasons, the Four Seasons of Buenos Aires. Jakob Ruven playing mandolin and the Sinfonietta of Leipzig, directed by Omar Meyer Velber. This is 90.5 WUOL Classical Louisville. I'm Daniel Gillum. Hope you are enjoying the music today. Later, the Louisville Orchestra coming up in the 10 o'clock hour, and some music from John Barry on film at 11.
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0: 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This is from the Baroque era by a composer named Jan Dismas Zelenka, Collegium 1704, playing one of his sonatas.

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3: 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The Oslo Philharmonic is conducted by Klaus Makela.

0: A symphony that feels like it's full of hope. That's the Symphony No. 3 of Jean Sibelius from the early 20th century. And they're performed by the Oslo Philharmonic, Klaus Makela conducting on 90.5 WUOL, Classical Louisville. And coming up later today on Crossfade with Kiana Dell, tune in for the music of Igor Stravinsky, a curious little concerto that Stravinsky wrote for Benny Goodman. You get to hear a little bit of the Ebony Concerto today on Crossfade with Kiana Dell. 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

0: From Porgy and Bess, It Ain't Necessarily So, with Randall Goosby and Zhu Wang. Good morning. It's 90.5 WUOL Classical Louisville. Coming up in the 11 o'clock hour, we're going to hear music from the most recently named Pulitzer Prize winner in music. I'm Daniel Gillum, and the Louisville Orchestra is coming up next.
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0: This was written in 1965 by the American John Corigliano, who calls it a contest piece, a work where the instrumentalists vie for a first place when it comes to virtuosity. It's called the Tournaments Overture, and it's played by the Louisville Orchestra. Lawrence Layton Smith conducts.

0: Lawrence Leighton Smith and the Louisville Orchestra, and music from 1965 by John Corigliano, a work that sort of like a battle of the bands, except it's a battle of the musicians who are all competing for your attention with their virtuosity. The Tournament's Overture of John Corigliano on 90.5 WUOL, Classical Louisville. Well, I hope I don't have to compete too hard for your attention, especially when I've got Pierre-Laurent Aimard on the piano coming up very soon with a concerto by Beethoven and some film music from John Barry on Film at 11. 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
0: 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If you were an audience member, a citizen of Vienna in the 18th century, and you didn't know the name Ludwig van Beethoven, well, you certainly knew it after hearing about or hearing the work itself, his Piano Concerto No. 2. Beethoven wrote it for his own performance, so he could get his name out there, both as a composer and as a pianist. Here's Pierre-Laurent Aimard at the piano with the Chamber Orchestra of Europe. Nicolas Harnoncourt conducts.

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music that would have helped Beethoven solidify his name and make a career out of music. His Piano Concerto No. 2, played by the Chamber Orchestra of Europe, Pierre-Laurent Aimard at the piano, and Nicolas Harnoncourt conducting the second piano concerto of Ludwig van Beethoven on 90.5 WUOL Classical Louisville. We've got some film music on the way next. 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

0: On film at 11, music from The Last Valley by John Barry. And that music from 1971. 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

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Gabriella Lena Frank is the most recent winner of the Pulitzer Prize in Music Composition. This is a work called Three Latin American Dances, played by the Utah Symphony with Keith Lockhart conducting.

A lot of Gabriella Alina Frank's music incorporates ideas and themes and inspiration from her Andean heritage. In this case, the three Latin American dances by Gabriella Alina Frank, and she happens to be the most recent Pulitzer Prize winner in music. That was Keith Lockhart conducting the Utah Symphony Orchestra on 90.5 WUOL Classical Louisville. Laura Atkinson's going to join you at noon for the lunch hour with some music Between Worlds. Interesting. 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Their team approach addresses the physical, mental, and spiritual needs of those with serious illness. Nurses who seek a deeper connection with their patients can learn more at the careers page at hospicehealth.org. We also get support from the University of Louisville. This is chamber music by Luis Spohr, his octet, played by the Nash Ensemble.

0: That was the Octet by Louis Spohr, one of the first chamber music pieces to use eight players, played today by the Nash Ensemble on 90.5 WUOL Classical Louisville. I'm Laura Atkinson, happy to be back with you this Wednesday, taking over now for Daniel Gillum for the next several hours. We've got some wonderful music lined up. And at 2 o'clock, we've got Voices Carry, of course, a great chance to check in with what is happening in the vocal music world every day at 2. 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
4: Dario Marianelli is an Oscar-winning composer. 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
0: You can also catch film music every day here on 90.5 WUOL during the weekdays at 11 o'clock on Film at 11 with Daniel Gillum. You know, we humans are not great at self-control. And one of the earliest depictions of this in art was Orpheus and the Underworld, or Orpheus and Eurydice, a moment where a human is granted entry into the other side of life, the other existence, on the condition that he doesn't look at his wife. And of course, he can't quite live up to that promise. Here is Orpheus and Eurydice, The Dance of the Blessed Spirits by Christoph Willibald von Gluck, played today by the Philharmonia Virtuosi of New York.

Richard Kapp leading the Philharmonia Virtuosi of New York in Christoph Willibald von Gluck's Dance of the Blessed Spirits, an instrumental piece in the middle of a very early opera by Gluck, Orfeo ed Euridice. Gluck exploring that kind of in-between space of life and death and the world and the afterworld and the underworld. And I've got a piece of a similar theme, though a much more tangible circumstance. Carlos Simon wrote his music Between Worlds after being inspired by an artist, a visual artist who was self-taught. His name was Bill Traylor. He was born as a slave in Alabama in 1853. He died later in 1950. And in that span of his life, had such a unique understanding of the world. And his art came to reflect those very binary circumstances in which he lived, free and enslaved, black and white, old and new, even rural and urban. And that kind of between world space is what Carlos Simon explores with this next piece. Emerin Olmeda is on violin on 90.5 WUOL Classical Louisville.

0: Amarin Almeida was on violin playing Carlos Simon's Between Worlds. Such an interesting inspiration for Carlos Simon. He was kind of experiencing the visual art of a man named Bill Traylor, a man who was born enslaved in 1853 and throughout his life lived through the Civil War and emancipation, Reconstruction, Jim Crow, the Great Migration, all of it. And because of that, had such a unique view on a very binary existence in this country. That was Between Worlds here on 90.5 WUOL Classical Louisville. I'm Laura Atkinson. Hope you're doing well this Wednesday afternoon, 12:18 right now. We've got vocal music on the way at 2 o'clock on Voices Carry. It's 84 degrees outside, mostly cloudy right now in downtown Louisville. 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
0: Music that was unearthed after three quarters of a century, a kind of lost and found piece by Florence Price. She premiered it, a piano concerto premiered in 1934. Today we'll hear it performed by Geneva Canna Mason. She's along with the Chinique Orchestra in this piano concerto in one movement in D minor by Florence Price on 90.5 WUOL.

0: On 90.5 WUOL, that was Florence Price's Piano Concerto in One Movement in D minor. Price herself premiered that work in 1934, and then the piece laid undiscovered for many, many decades until just about around the year 2000. Today we heard Jenaba Canna Mason. She is the fifth of seven Canna Mason siblings, all extremely talented in classical music. She was the piano soloist with the Chiniquet Orchestra on 90.5 WUOL Classical Louisville. A bit of a surprise coming up in just a moment. 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
0: Well, do not get caught sleeping at a concert, lest the conductor take a cue from Franz Joseph Haydn. The story goes that during the premiere, in a quiet moment, Haydn was conducting and he heard a man in the audience snoring. And so he cued his musicians to play a loud chord to wake the guy up. This is his surprise symphony. See if you can catch it. Number 94 by Franz Joseph Haydn. The Capella Istropolitana is led by Barry Wordsworth on 90.5 WUOL Classical Louisville.

0: The Surprise Symphony of Franz Joseph Haydn, Symphony Number 94, a late symphony of the grandfather of that genre, the Capella Istropolitana, led by Barry Wordsworth. The story goes that a man was sleeping in the audience. He was snoring so loudly that it was disturbing the conductor. And so Haydn instructed his orchestra to play a chord super loud, super quickly, and it woke the fellow up. I'm Laura Atkinson, 103 right now here on 90.5 WUOL Music for Carnival Time, coming up in just a moment.
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0: The Roman Carnival Overture by Hector Berlioz, played by the London Symphony Orchestra. Colin Davis was conducting on 90.5 WUOL Classical Louisville. Well, about an hour ago, we listened to an octet, an early octet, and we are going to ratchet it up just a bit in a moment. I'm Laura Atkinson. Glad you are here. 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
0: Here is a very late work by Theodore Dubois. He was about 72 when he wrote it and decided to move into some intense chamber music with this. A Destour or a Desset for Wind Quintet plus String Quintet, played here by the Polyphonia Ensemble of Berlin on 90.5 WUOL Classical Louisville.

0: A Deset, a double quintet for wind quintet and string quintet by Theodore Dubois, written quite late in his life. He was around 82 years old. The Polyphonia Ensemble of Berlin performing on 90.5 WUOL Classical Louisville. A kind of musical genre out of Brazil coming up next. It translates to weeping, but you'll hear there's lots of jazz elements. That's coming up on 90.5 WUOL. I'm Laura Atkinson. Thanks for tuning in today. 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
2: 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That includes a musician who wrote a loving tribute to the tolling bells at a Paris church dedicated to the city's patron saint. It's on Sunday Baroque this weekend.
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0: In around the 1930s and 40s in Brazil, music making was happening especially in workers' bars or in homes of blue-class workers, blue-collar workers. And it made its way pretty quickly into the classical music scene, particularly this kind of genre called a choro. It translates to a lament or a weeping little cry from Portuguese, but you'll hear that it actually has lots of fast rhythms, syncopations, improv, and Carmago Guarnieri was one of the first Brazilian classical composers to incorporate it into the classical music canon. Here is a choro for piano and orchestra. Olga Kopylova is on piano with the Sao Paulo Symphony Orchestra, led by Roberto Tibrica on 90.5 WUOL.

0: a choro, believe it or not, a lament for piano and orchestra by Carmargo Guarnieri, played there by Olga Kolpilova on piano with the Sao Paulo Symphony Orchestra led by Roberto Tabrica. I'm Laura Atkinson. 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In just a moment, we explore vocal music together on Voices Carry. I've got a traditional folk song coming out of southern Italy for you today. 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
0: Well, we have spent some of our time together in the kind of gray area in between different spaces of the living and the dead with Orpheus, of the free and the enslaved with Carlos Simon's Between Worlds. And now we'll turn to the Israeli mandolinist Avi Avital, his fairly recent album, also called Between Worlds. This is a folk song from Italy, from the southern region, the Salento region. It's called Bella Ci Dormi. We'll hear it sung today by Alessia Tondo along with Avi Avital on mandolin for a Voices Carry pick on 90.5 WUOL.

That was Alessia Tondo, the vocalist, along with Avi Avital on mandolin, from his album Between Worlds, Bella Si Dorme, from the Southern Italy region, a traditional folk song there. Our voice is Carrie Pick on 90.5 WUOL. Hope you are staying dry. Looks like we've got some heavy thunderstorms and showers happening right now in downtown Louisville, 84 degrees. We get support for our music from the Belle of Louisville, where guests can do whatever floats their boat, shake their booty, savor a sunset, or be immersed in River City history, all while rolling on the river. Ticket details for adults and kids at belleoflouisville.org. And from Ronald McDonald House, providing families with a community of support, meals, and a place to rest while their child is in the hospital. Ways to get involved at ronaldmcdonaldhouse.org.

0: Antonin Dvorak's Slavonic Dance. It was 46, number 5, on Taldorati with the Royal Philharmonic Orchestra. Music by a Soviet composer whom you may or may not know. I certainly am new to this composer. That's coming up in just a little bit here on 90.5 WUOL, where we receive support from the Bell of Louisville, where guests can do whatever floats their boat, shake their booties, savor a sunset, or be immersed in River City history, all while rolling on the river. Ticket details for adults and kids at bellofLouisville.com. 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
1: France was a good place for a musician to be in the 17th and 18th centuries. 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
0: Well, it seems like when the Soviets knew they had something good, they really wanted to keep it to themselves. And that's what happened for this next composer, Victoria Yagling, born into a family of really esteemed artists and poets and teachers. She rose quickly through the ranks as both a cellist and a composer, had incredible teachers, Mstislav Rostropovich and Dmitri Kabalevsky. But she was banned, like so many artists, from touring in the West, and that ban didn't lift for her until 1988. Because of that, lots of her music is still fairly unknown, remains unknown to the Western world. Today, I've got her suite for cello and string orchestra, played by Rafaela Gromes, along with the Festival Strings of Lucerne, led here by Daniel Dodds on Classical Louisville.

0: What a beautiful work. That was Victoria Jagling's Suite for Cello and String Orchestra. Jagling was a kind of crown jewel of the Soviet composing genre, but she was prohibited from touring the West, which meant that many musicians and orchestras and conductors in the West weren't aware of her music. But now we are working to open that door a bit more here on WUOL. Rafaela Gromes on cello with the Festival Strings Lucerne, led by Daniel Dodds. I'm Laura Atkinson, 12:18 in the afternoon on this Wednesday. We've been having some pretty heavy thunderstorms. Looks like maybe the rain is lightening up for the next couple of hours, but stay safe. Also, I've been reading about flash flooding happening in Kentucky right now. 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
0: Coming up on Crossfade today, an ebony concerto by Igor Stravinsky that's happening at 4 o'clock with Kiana Dell. She's taken over in about 40 or so minutes. Right now, an early American symphony for you. John Knowles Payne's Symphony No. 1, played by the Ulster Orchestra. Joanne Folletta conducting on 90.5 WUOL Classical Louisville.

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0: the First Symphony of John Knowles Payne. The Ulster Orchestra playing with Joanne Folletta conducting on 90.5 WUOL. It's Wednesday. It's the middle of the week. We made it. Some rain on the way for us and rain out there today. Hope you're staying dry and having a great day. I'm Kiama Dell. I'm here with you till 6 o'clock today when Colleen Wheelahan will join you then. Crossfade coming up at 4 o'clock with Igor Stravinsky's Ebony Concerto. LPM is proud to sponsor the Louisville Independent Business Alliance, offering diversity and adventure at the South Point's Buy Local Fair, showcasing South Louisville businesses along with kids' activities, music, local libations, and more. 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

Leonard Bernstein led the New York Philharmonic playing his overture to Candida on 90.5 WUOL. I'm Kiana Dell. Crossfade, coming up at 4 o'clock. We explore the through line between classical music and other genres and a crossover historical staple with Igor Stravinsky's Ebony Concerto. That's coming up at 4. We'll hear a piano trio from Dora Pejacevic before that. 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Here's a flute concerto from Georg Philipp Telemann, the Capriccio Basel Baroque Orchestra playing with Carol Walzer playing flute.

0: Georg Philipp Telemann's Flute Concerto, the Capriccio Basel Baroque Orchestra playing with Carol Walter on traverse flute, Dominique Kiefer conducting. This is Classical Louisville on your Wednesday afternoon, a rainy day today. I hope you're staying dry and having a good day, a smile on your face despite the gloom outside. 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

0: Trio Ro Verde with Dora Pajacevic's Piano Trio. 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I'm Kiana Dell. I hope you're enjoying your Wednesday afternoon. I'm here with you till 6 o'clock today. Colleen Wheelahan joining you then and taking you to the bandstand at 8. It's almost time for Crossfade. We'll hear the music of Igor Stravinsky. 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
0: The Ebony Concerto was a challenge for both Igor Stravinsky and Woody Herman's Jazz Orchestra, for which the music was written. Igor Stravinsky heard Woody Herman and his group and decided he wanted to venture into creating something like that. But the players in the orchestra said that it was some of the hardest music that they had played thus far. They made a really beautiful collaboration, a great crossover moment between Igor Stravinsky's classical background and the depth of the harmonies that jazz has to offer. This is Igor Stravinsky's Ebony Concerto, the third movement, played by the Columbia Jazz Combo with Benny Goodman on clarinet.

the third movement of Igor Stravinsky's Ebony Concerto, the Columbia Jazz Combo, played with clarinetist Benny Goodman on 90.5 WUOL on Crossfade, where we explore the through line between classical music and jazz and other genres. Here's Ensemble Chaminade playing music from Zintra Kermé-Gedroika.

Zintra, Kerme, Gadroikas, Valse, Ensemble Chaminade, playing that music on 90.5 WUOL. It is just a bit after 4 o'clock on a rainy Wednesday afternoon. Hope you're staying dry, having a great day. I'm Kiana Dell, here with you till 6. 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Here is one of Wolfgang Amadeus Mozart's top 40 hits. You may recognize the melody to Eine kleine Nachtmusik, a little night music, played here by Camerata Salzburg.

Wolfgang Amadeus Mozart's Eine kleine Nachtmusik, a little night music. That was Camerata Salzburg playing that music for you on 90.5 WUOL during the day. I'm Kiana Dell. I'm here with you till 6 o'clock. 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This is Samuel Coleridge Taylor's Suite to Othello.

0: the RTE Chamber Orchestra with Samuel Coleridge Taylor's Othello Suite right here on 90.5 WUOL. It's Wednesday. We've made it to the middle of the week. I hope you're having a great day. Colleen Wheelahan joining you at 6. I'm here with you until then.
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0: Here's cellist Xavier Phillips playing the first cello sonata of Gabriel Fauré.

0: The first cello sonata there. That was Xavier Phillips on cello playing the music of Gabriel Fauré on 90.5 WUOL. LPM is proud to sponsor Kentucky Shakespeare Festival, presenting their rotating repertory July 14th through the 26th at Central Park. 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

Love Jennifer Higdon's music. That was from her piano trio, the first movement, Pale Yellow. Alicia Weilerstein on cello, Adam Niemann on piano, and Ann Akiko Myers playing violin. Thanks for listening to 90.5 WUOL on your Wednesday. I'm Kiana Dell, here with you till 6. Here's the Chicago Youth Symphony Orchestra with Anthony McGill on clarinet and Damare McGill on flute. This is a tarantelle from Camille Saint-Saëns.

0: The music of Camille Saint-Saëns, as played by the Chicago Youth Symphony Orchestra, with clarinetist Anthony McGill and flutist Tamare McGill, Alan Tinka conducting. This is 90.5 WUOL. Rayfun Williams is inspired by the music of Thomas Tallis. 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

The Bartered Bride, the overture from Bedřich Smetana's Bartered Bride. 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If you love music for wind band, stick around for the bandstand with Colleen Wheelahan at 8 o'clock. We'll hear from Johann Sebastian Bach before she joins you at 6. 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Matthias Mauta leads Ensemble Caprice. This is the first Brandenburg Concerto of Johann Sebastian Bach.

Ensemble Caprice played the first Brandenburg Concerto of Johann Sebastian Bach on 90.5 WUOL. I'm Kiana Dell, happy to have been here with you on a Wednesday afternoon. Colleen Wheelahan has more music on the way for you at 6. I'll be right back here with you tomorrow at 3. 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Fans can cheer on the boys in purple at Lynn Family Stadium as they take on their rival, Lexington SC, on Saturday, July 11th at 8 o'clock. Ticket details and more at loucity.com.

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0: Haita Villa-Lobos was invited to write this piece for Andres Segovia, the great guitarist, one of the biggest forces in classical guitar for the 20th century. But the funny thing is, Villa-Lobos himself was not just a guy who learned the guitar or learned about the guitar to compose for it. He was famously a guitar guy himself, with a youth spent playing with street musicians in Rio de Janeiro. That was from his set Five Preludes No. 4 by Villa-Lobos, performed by Plinio Fernandez on 90.5 WUOL. I'm Colleen Wheelahan. This is Evening Classics.
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2: 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Theirs is passionate, spiritual, deeply moving music. 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
0: Tonight at 9 on WUOL. Like the previous work here on 90.5 WUOL, this was written for a great virtuoso on the instrument. Eugene Ysaye was the superstar violin virtuoso from the late 19th century. Poem by Ernest Chausson was commissioned and written not to be a virtuoso showcase. It was as if he had been asked, can you write something that makes the violin sound like it has a soul right there in the very instrument? It's performed here by Hilary Hahn with the Paris Radio Philharmonic.

0: The Paris Radio Philharmonic, along with violinist Hilary Hahn, performing Poem by Ernest Chausson. This week, exploring music is, as they say, taking a trip out east into the Baltic states with composers from there. Tonight, that will be Sofia Gubaidulina. You'll hear mechanical accordion and magic roundabout from Musical Toys, as well as the Chaconne, parts of her piano quartet, and so much more. 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
0: Ludwig van Beethoven had not quite entered his heroic era with his Symphony No. 2, that is well known to start with the Eroica Symphony No. 3. But the turn toward that heroic idea, the decision while in the middle of a crisis in his, not just personal life, his physical life, was when Ludwig van Beethoven wrote this downright cheerful Symphony No. 2. 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
3: Liz Knowles is a violinist who has kept her place in between two worlds, classically trained, but deeply, deeply rooted in Irish fiddle traditions. She came well-known to the public through projects like Riverdance, for example. And a treehouse really is a place that's both grounded and floating, so it makes sense for her ability to be two things at once. From her collection Treehouse and Jig for John, this is number 2, called 4th Street, Palaver Strings performs.

0: Caliver Strings performing Treehouse by Liz Knowles, a movement called 4 Street from Jig for John on 90.5 WUOL Classical Louisville. I'm Colleen Wheelahan. This is Evening Classics.
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2: July 14th is Bastille Day in France, the anniversary of the storming of the Bastille in 1789. This weekend, Sunday Baroque will feature some of the musicians who were making music in pre-revolution France. That includes a musician who wrote a loving tribute to the tolling bells at a Paris church dedicated to the city's patron saint. It's on Sunday Baroque this weekend.
0: This Sunday from 9 to 1 on 90.5 WUOL Classical Louisville. Tommaso Albinoni wrote this concerto in 1722, the early 1700s, a time when the oboe was going from being a military or outdoor instrument into the elegant world of the concert hall. Kind of a, they said it couldn't happen, but here the oboe is, because that is a reedy sound. That is a bright sound. That's why it was an outdoor instrument. And Tommaso Albinoni said, oh no, this bright instrument can be the main character. Albinoni's Oboe Concerto in D minor is performed by Stefan Cilli with the Cologne Chamber Orchestra led by Helmut Müller-Bruhl.

0: The Cologne Chamber Orchestra, led by Helmut Müller-Bruhl, with oboist Stefan Cilli performing the concerto by Tommaso Albinoni on Evening Classics.
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0: I'm Colleen Wheelahan, and this is Evening Classics on 90.5 WUOL Classical Louisville. If you're listening this evening and you are in need of a comeback, you're in need of shaking off what feels like some bad mojo and getting your head back in the game, you're in need of a big win after a series of losses or just one big crushing loss, this is the concerto for you. This is for the comeback kids, because Sergei Rachmaninoff was one of them. His first symphony's failure had devastated him to the point where he suffered from writer's block for years. Imagine having writer's block, and this is what you come back with. Bernard Haitink leads the Royal Concertgebouw Orchestra. Vladimir Ashkenazy's at the keyboard. Sergei Rachmaninoff's Piano Concerto No. 2.

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0: So imagine you spend years not composing, complete writer's block, total anxiety. And then once you do have your breakthrough, that's what you wrote. Like he'd been holding it in for years. Sergei Rachmaninoff's Piano Concerto No. 2. Vladimir Ashkenazy at the keyboard. Bernard Haitink leading the Royal Concertgebouw Orchestra.
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0: 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I'm Colleen Wheelahan, and tonight's bandstand selection comes from 1940, a piece that was written to celebrate the 20th anniversary of the Chicago Symphony Orchestra. But within that World War II range that this piece premiered right at the start of, wind ensemble music exploded in popularity in schools, and there was a concentrated effort to build the wind ensemble repertoire with new commissions and then also transcriptions of orchestral works. This one by William Walton was one of those transcriptions, and it's played here by the U.S. Marine Corps Band, led by Michael Colburn, and it's called Scapino.